0: 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Et belle Bella Samari, good morning.
1: Good morning, Jean-Claude Gué. I like the way you put the name, man. Sexy
0: chocolat Martino, premier.
1: Chocolat.
0: Oui. Yes. Sexy chocolat
1: that's
0: premier.
1: That's an artist with already a name.
0: Yes.
1: Mm-hmm. I don't want to talk about it. Anyway, one day we'll be talking about the type of names our artists carry. Yeah? We'll do an investigation of that. But let me say good morning to the youngest Tani Yurish Kemwe, the father of Nombisi Ale Ozekwe. Come to all those who are listening to us this morning. I'm thinking about Abitur International, Guy Allen. There are so many of them, eh? There are so many of them. Which we cannot name this morning. I want to say good morning to all of you, and even those who are police, gendarme officers, especially those at the level of our checkpoints, even those who are camion drivers. I greet all of you this morning. Eh?
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1: On the morning of Sunday, July 5th, 2026, the strategic highway checkpoint of Bankomo, the primary western gateway into Yaoundé, along the Douala-Yaoundé corridor, became the scene of a horrifying road strategy. While executing his duty, a gendarme officer attached to the motorized brigade suffered catastrophic, life-altering injuries when a heavy-duty truck ran over and crushed his leg during a high-risk pursuit after the vehicle bypassed checkpoint regulations. While public opinion strongly condemned the blatant lawlessness and complete disregard for human life displayed by the truck driver, this strategy has simultaneously broken up, open a deeper, uncomfortable national dialogue, even as the nation condemned this incident with the utmost energy. Citizens are fiercely pointing fingers at the alarming and compromised attitude of many men in uniform at the Cameroon's highway checkpoints. It is an open secret that these security points, designated to protect citizens, frequently mute into commercial toll booths fueled by petty corruption. This public cannot ignore the reckless behavior of certain officers who routinely risk their own lives, not out of patriotic duty, but for the sake of quick banknotes. The dangerous antics of traffic wardeners, police, and gendarmerie have become a common spectacle across the country's national axis. For a mere 1,000 or 2,000 francs CFA, officers are frequently seen performing life-threatening maneuvers. It is common to see an officer physically lodging on the hooks of a moving taxi to force a driver to stop or hang on the precarious on the side door of a busy or a commercial bus traveling at a high speed, tightly gripping the frame just to demand a bribe. In a desperate bid to prevent a non-compliance drive from escaping with their money, they abandon tactical safety measures. This toxic combination, driver desperate to escape extortion and officer obese with collecting illicit cash, creates a latter environment where everybody needs to seek and ask pertinent questions, where environment where lives are treated as expendable currency. To transform this strategy into a catalyst for a genuine development and safety of Cameroon, critical lessons must be drawn from the Bankomo incident. Corruption is not a victimless crime. It directly eroded state authority. When compliance can be bought, drivers lose all respect for the uniform, giving rise to deadly lawlessness. To pave a safer pathway forward, Cameroon must implement modern structural solution to be able to compass and protect our men in uniform, especially on the highway. Perhaps some people are saying that it is time for us to digitalize the way controls are being done in our different highways. Some might even say tactical infrastructure, that is modern roadblock, should be able to build for so that control might take a different stage and protect the life of our men in uniform. Strategic and stricter judicial punishment should be enforced immediately a vehicle is impounded, and heavy corrupt fines for the non-compliance of drivers, especially those who run away from police checkpoint. Only by decisively cleaning up checkpoints corruption and strictly reinforcing road discipline can Cameroon protect its servicemen, secure its transit corridor, and foster a culture of civil responsibility vital for a nation's development. Good morning to you all.
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0: Est-ce qu'on va alors arriver, Mr. Abel Bela-Samari?
1: It is possible. If there is a will, there should be a will. Mm. Because if we don't arrive there, okay, the Bank on Road incident where you see a motorized gendarme officer was being pushed, crushed his leg. Mm. By a driver who is struggling to run away from a checkpoint. We have seen sometimes you see taxi police men will hang in front of a taxi just because. Now we need to protect our men in uniform.

0: I am Mapalazita. The beauty of our cultural diversity is what makes us unique. Let us stand together for a peaceful and one Cameroon.
1: I am Biwa Brian, and I believe peace is the bridge that connects us all. Let's strive to build a world where love, tolerance, and understanding thrives. Advocate for peace in our communities.
2: My name is Gange Glory. Yes, we are born of different wombs, yet bound together by cultural heritage, thus obliged to live in harmony, love, peace, and reverence for our beloved nation, Cameroon.
3: 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That is why,
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0: Good afternoon, dear listeners, and welcome to the 2 p.m. newscast on Royal FM 88.4. Our top stories. The holiday period is already half gone, and nutritionists say it is important to provide healthy meals for children.
1: Those veggies, make sure that you have them in the house. So if you have breakfast like pap and beans, that can even keep a child for so long, from that morning to maybe afternoon.
0: And away from Cameroon in Morocco, a top cardinal has stepped back amid sexual assault allegations. And in sports, the quarterfinal brackets for the ongoing World Cup is now complete, following Egypt's elimination last night by Argentina. Ladies and gentlemen, thanks for joining us. Driven by a mission to protect ordinary citizens from soaring medical costs, Renapro Finance SA is transforming Cameroon's healthcare landscape through its flagship, the Mamu Hospital Complex Project. In his recent address during the Master Act 6 raffle draw ceremony, the board chairman, the Reverend Pastor Bisai Emmanuel Noel, declared that the ultra-modern infrastructure development since 2020 is a direct answer to the fundamental needs of the community. Get him speak.
2: We told ourselves that we need to implement this Maso product, which must be fundamentally popular in order to allow the vast majority of all social components and even communities to benefit first from essential needs that are indispensable for full development, particularly in the fields of healthcare, access to portable water, housing, and education. These are the reasons that prompted us to approach the financial market to seek loan and to build the Mamu Hospital Complex since 2020. It is equipped with 150 beds and features state-of-the-art material equipment to enable us to make precise diagnosis for the mutualist patients who arrive, and to try as much as possible to discourage the tendency towards medical evacuation abroad.
3: Un temps soit peu de décourager les velléités d'évacuation sanitaire.
0: And still in health, an estimated 501,000 people are living with HIV in Cameroon, with women accounting for the majority of cases. The figures were revealed by the Ministry of Public Health, Minister of Public Health Dr. Manawuda Malachi, yesterday following the 2024-2025 Cameroon Population-Based HIV Impact Assessment conducted in 15,000 households across the country's 10 regions. The survey also estimates that Cameroon records about 21,000 new HIV infections each year, with young people among the most affected. Let's listen to the Minister of Public Health, Dr. Manawuda Malachi, in an interview granted to the state media after yesterday's ceremony.
4: We have made progress in the diagnosis, progress in treatment, and progress in the suppression of virus. So I think we have to be careful for the diagnosis. We have to go to the communities. We have to make all the leaders to allow poor people to come and do their tests. They have to know their status. If they know their status, they can be treated. And if we treat them, we can have a safe country. We have the result, and we know how to act now in the direction we have in this result of CAMFIA. For our action, we are going to engage all our staff to go to the communities, to go to the health districts, and to do a diagnosis of HIV.
0: Today, the world celebrates World Skin Health Day to raise awareness about the importance of skin health and to promote equal access to dermatological care worldwide. This year's theme is slated Better Knowledge, Better Skin Health, highlighting two how education and awareness can empower communities to achieve healthy skin. In politics, the June 2026 parliamentary session at the National Assembly has ended with key resolutions centered around economic stability, resource governance, and land reform. The lower chamber adopted the budgetary framework for 2027-2029. Equally, during the closing address, House Speaker, the Right Honorable Theodore Datu, pressured the government to address high cost of living, youth unemployment, and public service deficiencies. The group cycle of support to President Paul Biya Sebi has today held a press conference aimed at reaffirming their unwavering support to the head of state, Paul Biya. The event, which took place in Yaoundé, saw the participation of top political party members, administrative authorities, and media practitioners. Our political and economic reporter, Evans Williams Jobati, has more in his report.
5: Coming after an intense activity period during the last presidential elections, the group support cycle for His Excellency Paul Biya has made observation and reaffirmed its attachment to the President of the Republic. Samuel Severin Angou is the national coordinator and president of the CEPI.
6: It comes at a time of relative uncertainty, right on the socio-political level, with an avalanche of interpretations about public life in Cameroon. We are stepping in like a Lenten procession to say specifically that we reaffirm our attachment to the institutions of the Republic embodied by the head of state.
5: And noting that this fine image of the wisest man in Africa has for some time been tarnished by some public personalities under his rule, the president of CEPI says,
6: "We had precisely at that time chosen the figure of Paul Biya as the personality who has succeeded over the past decade in the best embodying the socio-political stability of Cameroon. But for some time now, this fine reputation that is attached to him tends to be tarnished. We are coming to protect the brand image of the President of the Republic."
5: Despite all the hindrances, Samuel Severin Angou wishes to see a united Cameroon, no matter who leads Cameroon after this mandate.
6: "We want to keep hammering home our unwavering support for the Republic of Cameroon, which is a beautiful nation that must continue to exist with or without President Paul Biya. But we have a great state, and it's important that it be able to withstand any form of inclination towards destabilization. We do not want a forceful takeover in Cameroon. Our country must remain a strong nation."
5: At this moment, when CEPI is condemning the attempts to destabilize institutions in Cameroon, it is wise to note that the presidential couple has been on a private stay in Europe for close to a month now.
0: It is 10 minutes past the hour of 2 p.m. You are listening to the 2 p.m. newscast on Royal FM 88.4. As the holiday period is still ongoing, one of the things parents are occupied with is the nutrition of their children. The need to provide enough food while ensuring healthy eating habits is another task for most parents. How are they striking the balance? Glorin Gange asked some of them and gathered their responses in this report.
7: Unlike the school period, when children spend almost 8 hours in educational centers, during the holidays they have less distractions, and one of the things they easily found around them is food. Sharon and Billian are both mothers.
8: "During holidays, children eat a lot. They will always want to eat anything they see at any time, anything they come across, they just want to put in their mouth.
9: They're indoors throughout the day and they're forced to turn and just bite something."
7: It becomes more difficult when the children start making choices about what to eat at particular time. Claudette is a mother of two. She says for her, it is a burden she enjoys carrying.
10: "They eat more than the way they were expected to eat. And you can't do anything about it because they are all home. All they can do is maybe play come and eat. They like rice, spaghetti. So that's a kind of difficulty us parents we are going through, but we enjoy it.
7: To make sure her children eat healthily and moderately, Sharon has adopted a strict timetable.
8: If they take breakfast at around 8 a.m., they have to stay till 12 noon. They can go with fruit because by that 12, they will not be that hungry. And then by 2 p.m., they can take their lunch. Till 6 p.m., they take their dinner, since it's not good for children to eat after 6 p.m. So after 6 p.m., though, any of my children are hungry, I can actually just give them water or something light.
7: However, things are different with Billian, whose children have not changed their eating habits, even though it is holidays.
9: In my house, nothing has changed. You eat the same portion you normally eat. And I can only improvise when I know, okay, what you ate in the morning or afternoon was not enough to sustain you. And then I improvise another thing. At intervals, again, I could just maybe give them snacks. You can just, okay, buy bread, biscuits or something.
7: The summer break is still young. This means the nutritional journey for parents and guardians is just beginning.
0: Nkunyor Josiane is a nutritionist. She provides some tips to guide parents in improving the diet of their children. She spoke to Glory Ngange.
1: What is available in the market, those veggies, make sure that you have them in the house. For example, if you have breakfast like pap and maybe pop-off, though they are the same thing, they are all carbohydrate. Adding something like beans to it, at least we have protein. That can even keep a child for so long, from that morning till maybe afternoon before having lunch. But you need to have things in the house like fruits that if a child wants to reach it, the child will instead reach fruit, something that is going to help him or her. Make sure that wherever they are being positioned, they are also clean. That means hygiene and sanitation are supposed to be taken care of. In the afternoon, maybe, let's say, okra is in the market. You can do that with fufu corn. We have crayfish in the market. We have bonga and all the rest. In the evening, you can still eat what you ate in the afternoon. But if you want to change, you do like something. You can do something like spaghetti or maybe salad. That's really a balanced meal for a whole food day, depending on what your children also love. The next day, maybe you fry Irish and egg. You have tea. In the afternoon, maybe you have huckleberry or rice and granola soup, making sure that every child that they are eating accordingly.
0: On to this feature story, the advent of modernization has brought remarkable changes to society, influencing lifestyle and beliefs. This has altered the way many people perceive their cultural heritage. We interviewed some Cameroonians on whether or not they believe in and follow these practices. Get them speak in this Vox Pop compiled by Ngang Nadej.
11: I do not believe most of them. The tradition of not sweeping at night, I feel like there's someone who is not comfortable being clean in a dirty environment. No matter the time, you should always keep your environment clean. I feel like their beliefs, I don't believe in them. They're not logical because I've not actually seen someone who has suffered the after effect.
12: I actually still believe in some of the traditions, especially like throwing water outside. Maybe like it was so much in us that we grew up with it that it's even difficult to say that you don't believe in it anymore. Especially with throwing water outside in the night. I don't do that even up to now that I'm in the city. They used to say in the village, when you throw water outside in the night, you're going to blind the eyes of your children, your unborn children. So I still have the fear inside of me. And also, we had a tradition that females don't eat dogs. So I don't eat dogs, no matter what somebody tells me. I cannot eat the dog. The tradition is just passed down. We cannot even explain why exactly or why exactly it's like that. But we just have to do it.
13: I respect our traditions because many of those rules were created to promote safety, discipline, and respect. However, I believe we should understand the reason behind each one instead of following them blindly. If a tradition still has value today, we should keep it. If it no longer serves a useful purpose, it's okay to rethink it while still respecting our culture.
0: Our reporter Ngang Nadesh equally spoke to a traditional ruler to find out if traditional restrictions still have their place in today's modern society and how young people can embrace modernity without losing their cultural values. Her report.
7: For generations, traditions dictated what people could and could not do. from splitting firewood at night to observing royal customs as not shaking hands with a phone. Modernization, however, is challenging many of these long-held practices. Barristan Don Christopher is chief of the Munteng village in the northwest region.
14: Traditional practices, or call them restrictions, still have their place in the traditional society in all villages that are in this country. Modernity has only come to act in areas where, when tradition is repugnant to natural justice, equity and good conscience, everyone becomes a bad tradition in the eye of the law.
7: Explaining the rationale behind these customs, the traditional ruler says they were established to preserve the unique identity of each clan and tribe.
14: The customs of a people and tradition from the onset was put by our ancestors. The style of life, the way of cultivating, the way of harvesting, the way of eating, the way of dancing, the way of playing instruments were being generated by our forefathers. That onset tradition was to make sure it differentiates from one village to the other, because the custom and practices and tradition that Munting does is not the one that Wum does. The Metaman from the Batuboman, Baliman from the Mankoman.
7: While acknowledging the realities of modernization, Barristan Don Christopher insists that culture and traditions are not rivals but should coexist to instill the right values in the next generation.
14: The practice nowadays is that all parents who have the right now to transfer tradition and culture to the children make sure everything that the children look as modernity, they must go back home to practice tradition and culture. The values go side by side, and modernity can never wipe out cultural values. They must be there. They are there because there are always people who take over. It can never die off. These are the things that transcend to generation until thy kingdom comes. It will live side by side. Nobody can shadow the other.
7: As society continues to evolve, the challenge remains finding a balance between embracing modernity and preserving the cultural values that define our identity.
0: Senior reporter and editor-in-chief Mapala Zita is here with our international news file. Good afternoon, Zita.
15: Good afternoon, Crispin.
0: Zita, you say Russia's foreign minister has begun his African tour with talks in Ethiopia.
15: Sergey Lavrov arrived at Addis Ababa Tuesday at the start of an African tour. At a meeting with the head of the African Union, Mahmoud Ali Yusuf, the Russian foreign minister stressed the need for greater African participation at the international level, notably representation on the United Nations Security Council, which needs to be reformed through expanded participation from Africa, Asia, and Latin America. He also added that former colonial powers have continued to profit from Africa's natural resources, which is not right. According to Russia's state news agency, Lavrov will also discuss the construction of a large-scale nuclear power plant in Ethiopia, and the other countries Lavrov will visit have not yet been announced.
0: Over in Morocco, a top cardinal has stepped back amid sexual assault allegations, Zita.
15: The Archbishop of Rabat, Cristobal Lopez Romero, is stepping back from his duties after at least five women accused him of sexual assault, with the Vatican opening an inquiry into the claims. According to a written statement from some of the women, the 74-year-old Spanish-born cleric sexually assaulted them via unwanted physical contact, including lengthy embraces and an attempt to kiss one of them. Lopez Romero acknowledged knowing about the allegations and promised to keep cooperating with the Vatican investigation, but firmly denies any wrongdoing, saying he had not assaulted or harassed anyone. He then announced that he would step back from his role while the probes continue.
0: Before you go, Zita, you say there is more from the international scene.
15: U.S. President Donald Trump has today thrown a summit of NATO leaders into disarray as he demanded the USA cut trade ties with Spain and made renewed claims on Greenland, hiking another NATO ally, Denmark. Speaking in Turkey's capital, Ankara, Trump called Madrid a terrible partner in NATO as he railed against allies for not supporting the war on Iran and other Treasury Secretary Scott Bessent to halt all trade with Spain. Iraqi authorities have declared today a public holiday as the country carries on with the funeral procession of Iran's slain supreme leader Ayatollah Ali Khamenei. Iran began the six-day public funeral ceremony for Khamenei last Saturday, including a day dedicated to neighboring Iraq. The slain supreme leader's burial will take place on Thursday in his hometown of Mashhad in northeast Iran. Back to you, Crispin.
0: Thank you, Mapalazita. We come back with sport. Cameroon's indomitable lionesses are intensifying their preparations for the upcoming Women's African Cup of Nations, scheduled to kick off on July 25 in Morocco. Currently camped at the Mundi Sports Complex, the team held a training session at the military stadium yesterday, and speaking after the session, Mikael Abam shared that the team is giving their best to ensure a stellar performance. Here is an excerpt of her interview.
16: It's been a while, yes, true, but it's always a great opportunity, and I'm very grateful to be a part of this new group. There's some new faces, there's also some old faces as well, some recognizable ones, and for that, I mean, in itself, it gives that we're bringing experience. We're just eager to have the opportunity to be able to qualify for the World Cup, as well as have a chance to be able to show what we've been putting in these past month or so on the field with the new staff and each of us players. But nonetheless, we're grateful and just eager to show what we've been working on. For anything that it gives, it shows that, again, the talent that comes out from Cameroon in itself is always going to be incredible. I think joining with us experienced players that have been playing abroad and whatnot, it's always something to learn off of one another. But it's good. I feel like we're able to bring a little bit of the lion mentality within the group. And just that in itself is good for us to be able to help us compete against the other teams in the upcoming tournament. So, yeah, it's been good so far.
0: Four Cameroonian referees are currently taking part in a four-day FIFA capacity building course in Douala, set to run until July 10. The Cameroonian delegation is joined by 31 other elite UNIFAC match officials selected by the Central African Football Federation. The seminar, which kicked off on Tuesday, is aimed at ensuring that whistleblowers are fully ready for upcoming continental tournaments.
17: 2026 FIFA World Cup, our special page in the news.
0: The men's FIFA World Cup has officially crossed one of the most monumental milestones in sport history, recording 3,000 goals since the tournament's inception nearly a century ago. The milestone was achieved during the ongoing edition when Argentina scored their third goal last night to win Egypt by a 3-2 margin. The quarterfinal bracket for the ongoing World Cup is now complete following Egypt's elimination last night. The quarterfinal will kick off on Thursday, July 9, with Morocco. On Saturday, Norway will cross paths with England, while Argentina will face Switzerland on Sunday.
17: 2026 FIFA World Cup, that was our special page in the news.
0: Francine Ateba is here with a summary of this newscast in the French language. Good afternoon, Francine.
18: Bon après-midi, Frino et Crispine. 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

0: The 2 p.m. newscast was technically assisted by Romuald Ekume, our sound engineer, and our studio's clerk, video editor Brian Bida, producer Biwa Brian, script and news editing Mapala Zita, editorial coaching Abel Bila Samari, coordination Jose Kiek, and for general supervision, the Reverend Pastor Bisai Emmanuel Noel. For presentation, I have been Freeway Crispin. Up next is Spot R, a presentation of Biwa Brian, who has joined me in the studio. Brian, welcome.
1: Thank you very much, Finny Crispin. Good afternoon to you.
0: Thank you. Tell us about Sport R this afternoon.
1: Yes, we now know the final eight for the 2026 edition of the World Cup. It is the road to the final. And amongst the final eight teams, we have just one African team, Morocco, left to be flag bearers for the African continent after the elimination of nine of our contingent.

0: kind of the teams that made up our contingent at this year's World Cup. Away from the big stage, you would equally look at something at home. We have the 32nd final, so you may want to say the round of 64 for the Cameroon Cup, which is going to continue and end today. So get the teams that will qualify to the 32nd finals or the round of 32.
1: 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Have a blessed Thursday.

0: I am Mapala Zita. The beauty of our cultural diversity is what makes us unique. Let us stand together for a peaceful and one Cameroon.
1: I am Biwa Brian, and I believe peace is the bridge that connects us all. Let's strive to build a world where love, tolerance, and understanding thrives. Advocate for peace in our communities.
2: My name is Gange Glory. Yes, we are born of different wombs, yet bound together by cultural heritage, thus obliged to live in harmony, love, peace, and reverence for our beloved nation, Cameroon.
3: I am called Evans William Jobati. 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That is why,
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Hello, hello, good afternoon and welcome. Thank you for joining us for another edition of the program, Sports Hour over Reality 8.4 FM. Like you earlier on heard, the program is Sports Hour. It comes up every Wednesdays at the same time to keep you all informed around the world of sports. On today's edition, we'll be looking at the final bracket for the quarterfinal of the ongoing World Cup. 8 teams qualified, one more African team left in the competition, 19 have returned home. Away from there, we are going to do talks on other sports disciplines in the country. We'll do a wrap up of the Indomitable Lionesses of Cameroon, who are just a couple of weeks, or better still, days till the next edition of the Women's African Cup of Nations. It is going to begin on the 25th of this month in Morocco. Will they stand a chance? We are going to find out in today's edition of the program. Plus, the Cameroon Cup preliminary rounds are currently ongoing. The 32nd finals kicked off today. It's set to continue this day. We'll have these picks plus several others to make up today's edition of the program. So do not get away. We'll treat you to this gospel entirely. Right after 8, I'll be back.

Before getting to the program, as it has always been our tradition, we'll take out some time to talk about the mutual assistance and the solidarity program, MASO, an initiative that has been brought at your disposal. You is listening, your friends, everyone around you, your family members, children, and just anyone who can be able to benefit from the African spirit of solidarity. That is one of the principal values of the mutual assistance and the solidarity program, to promote this solidarity within one another, to help each other to get to that point where we've once envisaged to be. We have wrapped up with the sixth edition, MASO at Six, which held at the Ahmadu Ahidjo Stadium last weekend on Saturday, where we had mutualists who went in with several prizes. We had several villa houses that were given to those who were raffled out. They benefited from villa houses. We call have people who benefited from various cash prizes ranging from 100,000 CFA francs right through to 2 million CFA francs. We had brackets of 100,000, 250, 500, 750, 1 million and 2 million. And people all went home smiling after having won after having benefited from these various financing, which of course in the future is going to help them to do a lot of things. You could hear a lot of them who were saying they would plan to expand their business, to widen their capital, to start a business afresh, and some fund their educations and so on. So a lot of people benefited from it, and now the portal is open for you who missed out on MASO Act 6. MASO Act 7 is already around the corner. Registration is currently ongoing at the various group in Aprofinance SA agencies, as well as at Royal FM. You can come over to Royal FM and you get yourself enrolled. This is your opportunity. Now that it is early, you can join the race to get yourself as one of the beneficiaries, as one of the person who will benefit from the various, from the thousand offers that the mutual assistance brings at your disposal. Registration is 26,000 CFA francs. That is your own contribution to the solidarity, 26,000 CFA francs. If you do the mathematics, if you start your contribution now, you should be contributing 100 francs on a daily basis. By the end of next year, you would be at 26,000 CFA francs. You must have finished with your contributions, and it's not going to be too difficult for you. So you can head over to any of the group in Aprofinance SA agencies. You get yourself enrolled, and for those who can pay the entirety of the 26,000 CFA francs, good and fine. You pay it all and you get your head cleared. For those who cannot pay the entirety, you can pay in installments that will suit you. You may decide to go on weekly installments, on monthly installments, or you may decide to give it all. It all depends on you, but at the end of the day, you must be able to give in the 26,000 CFA francs net in its entirety before you'll be eligible. Now, for all those who were raffled out during the MASO Act 6, which is the just ended edition, you are invited to go to the various group and Aprofinance S agencies with your tickets, so that you can start benefiting from whatsoever package you benefited from. So if it's cash prizes, you need to go over to the group and Aprofinance SA branches, the one where you got yourself registered, the one where you got yourself registered, and they are going to go through the procedure. They are going to go through the procedure for you to get whatever thing it is that you benefited from. So for those, like I said, for those who still want to benefit in the next edition, the portal is open. Registration is on. You can get yourself enrolled. And trust me, there are a lot of good things that will be in MASO Act 7. You know, as the years go by, it only